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1: Hey, it's George Knight. 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First of all, hope you're having a good weekend. 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

88.9 WERS. A Rock and Roll Hall of Famer known for his contributions to the Drifters, Clyde McFadder, I'll Love You Till the Cows Come Home. We open the show for tonight with Young Holt Unlimited, Soulful Strut. And we about to strut our way through a night of smooth R&B and vintage soul. Keep it here. I've got the latest from Jeff Redd in just a few minutes. Now, introduced to the industry by King of Pop Michael Jackson, here's the trio Brownstone, If You Love Me. Welcome to the Secret Spot.

0: 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An OG from the New Jack Swing era, new music from Jeff Red on the Secret Spot 88.9, Feel So Good. What it do, family? I'm your host, Dita Nubian, sending love and light to you within the sound of my voice. It is Black Music Month. At midnight, we open the Vault of Soul to celebrate the contributions of the voice, Whitney Houston. Now, all my sisters out there, I want you to do me a favor. The next time you look in the mirror, fill it with confidence. 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

0: Your home for R&B, soul, and slow jams. 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Before that was a dash of Blue-Eyed Soul from Kenny Loggins. Background vocals came from Michael McDonald on This Is It. Singer-songwriter-producer Angela Winbush put that last set in motion. Treat you right. Is the weekend treating you right? I'm your host, Dee Danubian. It's my job to create a cozy condition with smooth R&B and vintage soul. So keep it here. And then at midnight, we open the Vault of Soul to celebrate the contributions of Whitney Houston. For the remainder of the night, we'll have an evening shower, then clouds breaking, a low near 62. Sunday, a gorgeous day to end the weekend, partly sunny with a high near 74. Now taking a gamble on love, here's a new one from Jazzy featuring Mary J. Blige, Lucky. Stay inside the spot. The secret spot's always hot.
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0: 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An uplifting anthem about personal perseverance, social empowerment, and staying true to one's beliefs during the most challenging of times. Lena with I Am on the Secret Spot 88.9. I'm your host, Dita Nubian, with a few quick love shots going out to Amy in Brockton. Your husband, Daryl, loves you an infinity. To Michael Powell, your father says you're the best son in the whole wide world. To my man, Jeff, two times, I thank you for lacing ERS Plus with those exclusive mixes every Saturday at 5. And to Cynthia in the South End, I thank you for your continued support of The Secret Spot. Much love. We close out the hour with Enchantment and D-Train. 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

88.9 WERS. From early in the songbook of Queen of Rock and Roll Tina Turner, A Fool in Love. We open the hour with the classy Nancy Wilson, Peace of Mind. I'm here to deliver that in the form of smooth R&B and vintage soul. At midnight, we open the Vault of Soul to celebrate the contributions of Whitney Houston. New music from Eric Bellinger is just a few minutes away, but now, here's New Jack Swing Trio intro. Let Me Be the One. You've got it locked on the secret spot.

0: 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New music from Eric Bellinger on the Secret Spot 88.9. Before that was a retro soul vibe from Jalen and Gonda, Doctrine of Love. I'm your host, Dita Nubian, coming to you courtesy of studios along the Boston Common. And yo, it's not a game. The Secret Spot keeps it 100 when it comes to smooth R&B and vintage soul, so turn it up. 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Effectively kicking her love hangover, Mahalia's up next on 88.9.
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Blue-Eyed Soul from Simply Red, holding back the years on the Secret Spot 88.9. Before that was a 1970s joint from William Devon, Be Thankful for What You Got. Deborah Cox put that last set in motion with the song that introduced us to her talent, Sentimental. Going back to the issue of being thankful for what you got, I was thankful for the roof I had over my head for the last 13 years, and then last week I moved. It's not until you move that you realize how much stuff you do got. But in all things, I'm grateful, I'm thankful. Taking a quick look at the WERS weathercast, for the remainder of the night, an evening shower, then clouds breaking, a low near 62. Sunday, a gorgeous close to the weekend, partly sunny, high near 74. Now, a Grammy winner this year, here's Olivia Dean. So easy to fall in love. Stay inside the spot. The secret spot's always hot. We'll be right back.

0: 88.9 WERS. Going out to you if you understand the meaning of the expression, the one that got away. Dwele, going, leaving. Before that was new music from Brent Fayez featuring Ama, Needed Bad. I'm your host, D. Danubian, and looking at my Gucci, it's about that time. Time to make the transition to the midnight hour, open the vault of soul, and celebrate the contributions of Whitney Houston. A former beauty queen, Vanessa Williams is up next on 88.9.
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2: Born Whitney Elizabeth Houston on October 9, 1963 in Newark, New Jersey, she didn't just stumble into music. It was woven directly into her DNA. Growing up surrounded by the staggering talent of her mother, gospel star Sissy Houston, her legendary cousins, Dion and Dee Dee Warwick, and her iconic godmother, Aretha Franklin, Whitney cut her teeth singing in the choir at the New Hope Baptist Church. Before she dropped a solo album in 1984, she gave the world a taste of her magic through unforgettable duets. On those, she teamed up with Teddy Pendergrass and Jermaine Jackson. Dita Nubian at the mic. Keep it here as we open the Vault of Soul to celebrate the contributions of Whitney Houston. You've got it locked on The Secret Spot, made possible with support from listeners like you.

originally recorded by Marilyn McCool, Whitney Houston with her 1985 Grammy-winning take on Saving All My Love for You. Dida Nubian with you inside the secret spot. We've opened the Vault of Soul to celebrate the contributions of the voice, Whitney Houston. Whitney came in with a smooth, soulful sound that took the world by storm. From there, she would prove her versatility by pivoting from the R&B charts and heading straight to global pop dominance. Let's turn up the tempo. Discover or rediscover Whitney Houston. How will I know? You've got it locked on the secret spot.

Released in 1987, the first certified platinum single from Whitney Houston, the Grammy winner, I Wanna Dance With Somebody. The lead single from her sophomore release, Whitney became the first female artist to debut at number one on the Billboard 200. Thank you for being here. I'm your host, Dee Danubian, with you inside the Secret Spot. We're celebrating the contributions of Whitney Houston. Producer Narada Michael Walden kept Whitney laced with hits during the 80s. Another one is up next. Enjoy the ride with the Secret Spot.

She set the 1991 Super Bowl in motion with a legendary performance that her label rushed to have released as a single. The Secret Spot with the Star-Spangled Banner from Whitney Houston. The live performance shook the entire nation during a time of war. Whitney's version of the national anthem did something that's never been repeated. It became a top 40 pop hit, peaking at number 20. The story didn't end there. A decade later, following the tragedies of 9/11, the song was re-released for charity, climbing all the way to number 6 on the Billboard Hot 100. To this day, it's the only national anthem to ever become a top 10 hit. The Star-Spangled Banner officially opened Whitney's cinematic era as she began acting in films. Taken from the original motion picture soundtrack The Bodyguard, Whitney Houston with her rendition of I'm Every Woman.

This is the Heartbreak Hotel. This is the Heartbreak Hotel. This is the Heartbreak Hotel. This is the

0: brilliant display of sisterhood alongside Faith Evans and Kelly Price. From 1998, Whitney Houston, Heartbreak Hotel. Dee Danubian at the mic. Looking back at this incredible journey, an hour is simply not enough time to capture the true magnitude of Whitney Houston's legacy. Guided by legendary music executive Clive Davis, she became a global pop culture diva who blended pop, R&B, and gospel. 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

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Sometimes you can't help but think, yo, karma, you missed one. Donnell Jones on The Secret Spot, Karma Payback. We open the hour with the latest from Tank, Control. Keep it here for the best blend of slow jams you can find without a subscription, including a throwback from Norman Connors in the next few minutes. Now, here's Coco Lily Taj, SWV, Rain. You've got it locked on The Secret Spot, the spot that knows just how to rock it.

0: Don't Be Late, and Don't You Come Too Soon. A 1970s throwback from Norman Connors on the Secret Spot 88.9, You Are My Starship. If you're new to the show and you like what you're hearing, do me a favor, right? Turn it up and don't keep it a secret. Tell a relative, tell a coworker, and tell a friend to tell 10. The Secret Spot is your home for R&B, soul, and slow jams. Monday through Friday, DJ Mo Wilkes is at the mic. And every weekend, I'll be your host. I'm D. Danubian. The Commodores are up next on 88.9.
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88.9 WERS. The secret spot with an all-star collabo from LSG. That would be Gerald LeVert, Keith Sweat, and Johnny Gill. They featured Faith, Coco, and Missy Elliott on All the Times. Before that was a deep throwback from the Shy Lights, I Want to Pay You Back. Taking a quick look at the WERS weathercast, for the remainder of the night we'll have an evening shower, then clouds breaking, a low near 62. Sunday, a gorgeous day, partly sunny, high near 74. Now with his latest, here's Jamin, Something Real. You've got it locked on the secret spot, the spot that knows just how to rock it.

Lay back, light the fire, and slow down with the Secret Spot. Boston's home for R&B, soul, and slow jams on 88.9 WERF.

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1: 88.9 WERS. Why not? The bedroom is the perfect stage for a romantic performance. Miguel with Vixen on The Secret Spot. Dita Nubian at the mic one more again. I really enjoyed you tonight, and now the show is beginning to wind down. Tonight's handpicked playlist was assembled by Dita Nubian, with Dita Nubian at the controls. Now we're not done yet, so keep it here, keep it chill. Atlantic Star, Alexander O'Neill, and Usher will close out the show for tonight. In a minute, we get the final set going with my favorite band, Earth, Wind, and Fire. I thank you for tuning in to The Secret Spot. 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

0: 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Thanks for joining me at this crazy hour. 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

88.9 WERS is where Boston discovers new music. What's new right now? Gorillaz, Orange County. Sam Fender featuring Olivia Dean, Rain Me In. Noah Kahan, Doors. 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

0: 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Whether you're just finally getting to bed or getting ready for an early start, I'm glad you're here. 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

0: 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What's new right now?
1: 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Big Dog. Big Dog. Hot and Freddy dance the pain away. Mount Joy featuring Gigi Perez. In the Middle.
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0: WERS, we still have a lot of music to listen to. 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
2: 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First of all, I hope you're having a good weekend. 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

Good morning and welcome. This is AP award-winning news and public affairs program, You Are Here. I'm your host, Bertie Deal, and I'm so happy to be with you this morning.

We're going to be bringing you a wide range of new and archive stories to get you jump-started this Sunday morning. This hour, you'll hear more on Wikipedia, early childhood development, animal cloning, mindfulness, and public image within the realm of fame.

0: Our first story this hour is from the archives. If you've searched for anything on Google, you've likely read a Wikipedia article. You know, these pages teachers say you can't really trust as a reliable source. Wikipedia is a collection of over 35 million articles in 291 languages. With so many pages and citations, the site appears neutral. But is everyone equally represented? WERS's Zoe Licata has the story.
1: Last Thursday, Harvard students, staff, and other community members gathered in the school's Schlesinger Library on the history of women in America. With laptops charged and notebooks ready, they awaited the start of the Strong Women Indigenous Voices Editathon. What is an editathon? I asked Jenny Gottwals, an archivist at the library and event co-leader.
2: An editathon is an event where people come to learn how to edit Wikipedia and then can edit Wikipedia together. So in a group, people are learning from each other and learning about Wikipedia.
1: The purpose of this specific editathon was to edit and create pages for notable Indigenous women. The two-hour event was sponsored by the Harvard University Native American Program, or HUNAP, in partnership with the Radcliffe Institute Initiative. Jason Packinaw, a member of HUNAP, attended the event and spoke to the group before they began.
3: You know, this is a very important event. We all deal with issues of invisibility. Place of being is very important to us. And so place, you know, being here in the physical space is important. But now the digital space is just as important.
1: The event was led by Gottwals and Schlesinger Research Librarian Amanda Strauss. The two have hosted several similar events in the past on topics such as women food writers and women in science. Strauss said the events are not only about working together, but working independently in the future.
4: Our primary goal is to teach people about Wikipedia and how to edit it, and then we hope that they continue the work outside of the event itself. Wikipedia is not going to go away, so we can do something and we can all work to create the Wikipedia that we want to see in the future.
1: Right now, Strauss and the other participants in the editathon don't have the Wikipedia they want. Strauss says a lack of diverse contributors means content that leaves out women and minorities. She says only 15% of Wikipedia editors are women and less are women of color.
4: It's important because of the gender imbalance in Wikipedia. Part of this is that we're trying to spread knowledge to diversify the editorial base of Wikipedia and then the content in Wikipedia.
1: Wikipedia is one of the top 10 most visited sites in the world, and it is used to gain basic knowledge on all subjects. Strauss says the gender gap could be creating an unknown bias among its readers, but she says editathons help to make articles more neutral, and that could have an impact beyond Wikipedia.
4: When you search Google, the little search, you know, kind of info box that pops up on the right-hand side draws from Wikipedia. When you ask Siri a question, it searches Wikipedia's. Having both a broad base of editors and then a broader base of content, you know, helps with access to information.
1: On the Editathon's own webpage, Strauss and Gottwals listed over 50 Indigenous women without pages. They include Wawa Cha, a child prodigy and feminist, and television correspondent Hattie Kaufman. A list twice as long displayed articles that needed information, citations, or photos added.
2: So we try to make it clear that with the right tools, people who are passionate about topics in the way that we're passionate about women's history can add knowledge to Wikipedia, and then hopefully that can also spill over into the rest of their lives.
1: There are a few theories as to why there is such a huge gender gap among Wikipedia editors. The New York Times theorized in 2011 that the quote-unquote obsessive fact-loving realm created by Wikipedia attracts a specific group of men who are resistant to let women in. Another reason is that Wikipedia can be intimidating to new members.
4: Some people have said that it's because of the culture of Wikipedia can be a little territorial. I think also part of it has to do with how scary it can be to be a woman online. There's a lot of trolling, you know, you're putting yourself out there.
1: Strauss said to the group that the gap could be caused by socialized gendering, an idea she credited to scholar and frequent Wikipedia contributor Jacqueline Mabee.
4: Especially young women are not raised to consider themselves authorities on anything, and they consistently doubt themselves and their work. And so the idea that they would contribute something to Wikipedia, even if they don't feel like an expert, is really not in their habit of mind.
1: Events like the library's editathons happen all over the country, but sometimes the hours of work don't get published. Because of the community nature of Wikipedia, each article is looked at by a number of editors. Sometimes that's just a few, sometimes that's hundreds. They critique the article and make sure the information is true. Articles written at past edit-a-thons have sometimes been flagged or not authorized for publication.
2: Initially, we struggled with getting some of our entries that we wrote to be accepted by Wikipedia, and one of the main bits of feedback that we got from other Wikipedia editors was that the women whose biographies we were writing weren't notable enough.
1: So the event writers learned tricks to please the other editors.
2: We sort of figured out what were the things that Wikipedia thinks of as being notable, and some of that is about making a strong, definitive statement about someone's worth in the first sentence of the article, which I think possibly also from our socially gendered roles, we are not used to sort of coming right out and saying this person is the best at what they do.
1: Another issue of representation comes from the language used on Wikipedia. Pages about men often don't mention the names of their wives or children, while women's pages almost always link to their husbands or fathers.
2: In addition to actually writing people's lives in, we also want to make sure that we're paying attention to how we're talking about them.
1: Strauss agreed and added that wording is also important. They are working to make sure that articles highlight women's careers and notability, not their personal life or the fact that they are women.
4: It's a lot about the language, the gendered language, and the way that people are described.
1: Editing and creating Wikipedia pages can be scary to newcomers no matter their gender. To create successful pages, paragraphs have to be thoroughly cited with internal and external links, and include photographs and subtopics.
4: I think the first thing is to just try to not be afraid. So Wikipedia is a community that actually doesn't have any rules. It has guidelines and it has a lot of community engagement, but there's nothing that you can actually do that's quote unquote wrong. Even just fixing a typo is just the way to do it.
1: The edit-a-thons tried to maintain a casual atmosphere to help settle nerves. Dan Carpenter, the director of the social sciences program at the Radcliffe Institute, was thrilled to be creating his first page about Cherokee woman Jenny McIntosh. McIntosh was the first signer of a collective women's petition opposing the forced removal of Native Americans from their land. Her action started a movement giving Cherokee women more power in tribal politics. But her story does not show up in Google search results.
5: And the fact that we're doing it for people who are invisible and who need greater visibility and who deserve greater visibility is all the more exciting. So making a small mark on the world is kind of fun and meaningful.
1: The library plans on doing more edit-a-thons in the future and encourages the public to start editing themselves. For anyone looking for one-on-one help, Strauss recommends reaching out to the Boston area Wikimedia group. For You Are Here, I'm Zoe Licata.

0: You're listening to You Are Here. I'm your host, Birdie Deal. Our second story is from the archives and is about the importance of early childhood development in regards to education. Preschool is important in many ways, especially in the development of social skills. Organizations like Jumpstart help to create a positive early education experience in underserved communities. You Are Here's Jackie DeFusco has the story.
1: Participation in early childhood education programs has been linked to a number of social trends: higher aspirations, higher employment rates, and decreased reliance on social safety net programs later in life. That's why Jumpstart, a national early education organization, is working to ensure that every child in America enters kindergarten prepared to succeed.
2: One of our taglines for the program is, a child who starts behind tends to stay behind. And I believe fact is 60% of children who start behind their more affluent peers tend to stay behind throughout their life.
1: That was Tara Jacobson, site manager of Jumpstart at Emerson College. Jumpstart works with students at Emerson and 16 other Massachusetts colleges, supplementing classrooms across the state with their language and literacy programs. At Emerson alone, Jumpstart has engaged a team of 44 students, numbers that allow them to give the children they serve personalized attention in the classroom. According to Chief Program Officer Abby Weiss, this intimate interaction is essential to closing the disparity in language development between children in low and high income areas.
3: The research says that children who live in low income areas often will start kindergarten with a 30 million word gap. That is fairly significant, and that is hard to overcome once you hit school.
1: Weiss says this difference is caused by a lack of language exposure for children in low income families. This can be traced back to a number of factors, including limited access to reading materials and lack of purposeful interaction with adults. That's why Jumpstart employs people power, as Jacobson calls it, to create a social web around these communities to sustain change.
2: It never hurts to have more people in your corner, especially as, you know, a developing child. Even though we're just a year program, I think that having those relationships being built, they don't just go away. And I have seen time and time again, kids who may no longer be, you know, in the classrooms where we're working, see core members who they've worked with before and just light up and get so excited.
1: John Sargent, Department Chief of Child and Adolescent Psychiatry at Tufts Floating Hospital for Children, explains that interpersonal connection is a vital prerequisite that literally changes a child's developing brain.
4: Babies are born with rudimentary skills and much potential. And what stimulates brain growth is interaction. The more opportunities you have to engage with the world, to learn and feel like you're valuable, the more likely it is that the brain is going to develop in a way that's going to promote active learning and competence, no question.
1: Weiss believes this learning happens best in the context of healthy relationships.
3: And what we've been finding is that the relationship between the college student and our 3 to 5 year olds is really powerful. And we've known this for a long time, and we've been observing it, but we also thought, you know, there's something here that we would like to go a little bit deeper on.
1: Weiss says Jumpstart has recently revised their curriculum to include mental state vocabulary and emotion understanding. The hope is that this emphasis will further facilitate social emotional development before the children even enter kindergarten.
3: So basically giving children the tools they need both to describe the feelings that they're having and that they see in others, and to give words to those so that they're able to communicate about them and, you know, understand, recognize the causes of emotion and the consequences of emotion.
1: This intervention can be incredibly valuable in early childhood when children are constantly intaking information and attempting to form explanations about the world around them. This plasticity is what makes children ages 2 to 5 so prone to learning. Yet, as Sargent explains, it's also what makes young children particularly vulnerable to the formation of maladaptive cognitions that can have a lasting impact on one's mental health.
4: The mental health system generally has been set up to deal with kids 5, 6 and older. And where we really want to be finding kids is 2, 3 and 4. They're often not brought for mental health care. If you can help a kid who's on the wrong track initially, then you may prevent a whole lot of difficulties later on.
1: According to Sargent, one of the most difficult things about his job is dealing with childhood trauma.
4: So there's no question that early childhood abuse affects the developing brain. And increasingly, people are aware that that effect lasts a lifetime. If you look at adults who have poor health outcomes, chronic lung disease, hypertension, chronic heart disease, you find a much higher preponderance of people who have experienced early childhood adversity.
1: Sargent says that much of this adversity is either related to or worsened by the experience of poverty.
4: Poverty has two kinds of impacts. One is a general impact. I may go hungry. I may have periods of time where I'm homeless. I may experience my extended family as being stressful rather than helpful. I may experience my neighborhood as being violent. And I may feel like no matter what I do, it's never quite enough.
1: And then there are some families, he says, that have particular difficulties, such as domestic violence, parental substance abuse, and parental mental illness.
4: And those things have more devastating direct effect.
1: Sargent says one of the biggest problems facing Massachusetts is that preschools often expel children for problematic behavior. That's why one of the focuses of mental health professionals today is training teachers and child care workers to recognize potential mental health problems without attributing them to class or race. Weiss says many of these early issues could be more accurately identified if there was more communication between state agencies who seek to serve these children.
3: I don't think our systems in general are set up to talk to each other or be supportive of each other. Even in state government in Massachusetts, we are the envy of lots of other states across the country. You know, we've got a fantastic education system. And the truth is that it only can go so far.
1: Weiss formerly served as the manager of the Massachusetts Child and Youth Readiness Cabinet, a place in state government where all of the agencies having to do with youth and families come together in an effort to better align their resources. Weiss says this network of support can be very difficult for families and even school districts to navigate.
3: So the idea was for us to really try to kind of getting everybody swimming in the same direction. So if you think about, you know, in the Boston public schools, a child who comes in, who's experienced trauma, you know, who may be homeless, who's hungry, who hasn't seen an eye doctor, doesn't have a safe place to go after school. Those things all add up together to be a really challenging problem for that child and then also for the receiving school. Because, you know, teachers are not social workers, they're not expected to be. But wouldn't it be fantastic if a child's information went to the right people at the right stages of their development?
1: Sargent elaborates on this point.
4: So you can think about it as two levels of intervention. One at the level of problem and the other at the level of community. And what I think really good preschool programs do is they connect the family with other families and with the program and provide a safe and nurturing place for the child to be.
1: Weiss was also a project manager at Harvard Family Research Project, which works to advance family engagement policies at both the federal and state level. This project stresses shared responsibility for the learning environment at home, at school, and in the community. According to Weiss, initiatives that emphasize family involvement in their children's education are based on the idea that families are children's first and best teachers.
3: So what happens in lots of high poverty areas is that families have a ton of things going on in their lives that make it really complicated for them to get to school and show up. And so there's often an assumption made on the part of schools, say, you know, parents don't actually care. But the truth is that so many of these families work multiple jobs, but schools and school districts need to do a better job of understanding the assets and the value that parents bring to the table and figuring out other ways to engage them.
1: For example, the Readiness Cabinet intervened in several high-poverty urban districts, bringing together families of young and old children with high chronic absence rates. In collaboration with parents, these school districts were able to come up with a number of simple solutions to address this issue, from purchasing an alarm clock to organizing a walking school bus so that children didn't have to walk alone in dangerous areas on their way to school. And once parents are engaged in their children's educational process, Sargent emphasizes the importance of establishing continuity between the home and the school environment.
4: Any psychiatrist who's doing outpatient work is probably seeing a child maybe 3 hours in a week. and the child is living with their family 168 hours. So if you want to maximize your effect, you want to make sure that the parents and you are acting in concert. And then take advantage of any sort of self-reinforcing that might occur either in the community, in the school, or in the family home.
1: Jacobson stresses the role of high expectations, reinforced by the community, in shaping a child's future. This has been frequently cited by psychologists as one of the biggest contributors to the educational achievement gap between high and low income areas, a theory intertwined in Jumpstart's programming.
2: If you're always saying, no, don't do this, or no, that's not what's expected, you're not really providing a lot of information for the child to understand what is expected. So that is something that we really work to provide for the children, like being very clear in those expectations.
1: This often takes a little bit of time and a lot of patience.
2: So when the core members, you know, set their expectations in the beginning of the year, it might take the kids a little bit to really follow them and for the core members to understand what's going to work with that child and maybe what's not going to work. So there's a lot of trial and error. One thing that's really important is how a small gain shouldn't just be written off as a small gain. That's a really big thing.
1: As Jacobson explains, there's really no telling how large an impact a small triumph in the classroom can have long term.
2: This child was 4 last year, and being in circle time was really tough for him. So in the beginning of the year, he could only spend maybe like 2 or 3 minutes physically sitting in circle, and then he would have to leave and go sit with the teacher.
1: But at the end of the year Jumpstart celebration, something different happened. The same little boy sat in a circle for 25 minutes straight.
2: With his legs crisscross, and he was just sitting there, and he had his hands folded, and actually we were able to get it on camera, and the smile on his face when he was presented his cap and his certificate was so wide. It's one of my favorite moments. That's something I really, you know, appreciated, all the hard work that really went into that.
1: For You Are Here, I'm Jackie DeFusco.

0: If you're now just tuning in, you're listening to WERS, our weekly public affairs show, You Are Here. I'm your host, Birdie Deal. Our third story this hour is from the archives. We love our pets, but how far would you go to keep your furry friends in your life forever? Animal cloning is emerging as a popular answer, but it might not be everything it's advertised to be. You Are Here's Krissa Dunlap has the story.
1: Cloning animals has been a reality for decades now, and the practice has quickly made its way out from behind closed laboratory doors and into the commercial realm. In 2005, South Korea's Seoul National University was the first to successfully clone a dog named Snuppy using somatic cell nuclear transfer. At the time, the technology was revolutionary. Time magazine even heralded Snuppy as one of the most amazing inventions of the year. Since then, there's been an increase in demand for commercial cloning. Biogen, Perpetuate, and Soam Biotech have been the leading providers for devoted pet owners. Texas-based Viagen states that it is, in their words, committed to helping dog and cat owners continue the loving embrace and experience with their animals. Arthur Kaplan, head of medical ethics at the NYU School of Medicine, says a beloved pet is a lot like a family member.
2: Well, I think people who want to clone animals, particularly pet animals, are hoping to kind of beat death. They're hoping that somehow, by making a copy of their pet, they can have the same dog or cat or pot-bellied pig or whatever the pet is forever.
1: Kaplan says cloning doesn't work like it does in sci-fi movies. The clone pet won't be totally identical to the original.
2: Sadly, while cloning can duplicate a lot of the body's features, it's immune system, the structure of the heart and the bones, leading to a lot of commonality in appearance, it can't copy the mind. It can't copy the contents of the brain. So you may get an animal that looks a lot like your pet, but you're not going to get one that behaves like your pet.
1: Every pet is shaped by experience, learning, and environmental input, which can't be duplicated. The clone may look the same and bring back happy memories, but it's not the same animal. Jessica Pierce, bioethicist and writer, says companies encourage prospective clients to falsely expect that their new pets will be indistinguishable from their old pets.
3: The other thing that isn't made as clear as it should is that when you get a clone of your dog, it's not the same dog. It's a different individual with, you know, they're going to have their own quirks and personality. And if you are cloning because you just love how sweet and energetic your Labrador, whatever is, you know, it's not necessarily what you're going to get. And if you look at some of the interviews with people who have decided to clone, that's one of the things that they often say is, gosh, this is not what I expected.
1: Biogen describes clones as a genetic twin born at a later date, sharing attributes like temperament, appearance, and intelligence. And cloning pets, more specifically dogs, is a difficult process. Kaplan explained the rigmarole process of transferring DNA, getting donor eggs, and implanting them into surrogate mothers.
2: So if you wanted to clone your dog, let's say, you would take cells from your dog, maybe from a saliva swab of the dog's mouth or tissue removed from the gum. It could be done when the dog was alive. It could be done after the dog had died for some period of time before the cells started to deteriorate.
1: It's common for cloning services to go through vets providing end-of-life care to suggest DNA banking or cloning to grieving families. Lisa Moses is a research fellow at Harvard Center for Bioethics and a veterinarian at the Pain and Palliative Care Services at the MSPCA Ongle Medical Center. She says vets and pet owners are at an ethical crossroad.
4: For some veterinarians, particularly if they're asked to collect tissue samples from a patient who has already died, it may actually be very disturbing to them to be asked to collect samples from those patients. And I don't know how much people think about this when they are asking to have tissue samples collected, because it is a surgical procedure if we're doing it in a patient who is still alive. So I think that if you are thinking about doing this for your own dog or cat, you have to think about that piece of it. How does that feel?
1: The pet's DNA is then inserted into a donor egg and carried to term by a surrogate mother. There are often concerns regarding the welfare and treatment of these surrogate mothers, who are constantly undergoing multiple pregnancies and miscarriages. Biogen says their surrogate mothers are provided the best of care with a high-quality diet and loving care from well-trained professionals. The dogs are kept inside a secure and safe facility where they are provided with toys and daily interaction with people and other animals. But Lisa Moses believes that similar companies aren't transparent enough about the invasiveness of the procedure and the care for these animals.
4: embryos are created and then have to be implanted into basically a surrogate who has to go through surgical procedures and has to go through procedures just like a woman who is using advanced reproductive technology does. Hormone therapy and implantation procedures, collection procedures. So I think it's important to realize that there might be a bunch of dogs and cats who are going through all these kinds of procedures to give you your clone. And what's going to happen to those animals? How are they cared for? Who's looking out for them and protecting their interests? Because those are lab animals.
1: The animals are often raised by dealers for the specific purpose of research, which in this case means producing offspring. The odds of any embryo growing aren't great, though. Most cloning procedures implant at least 10 embryos into the surrogate.
4: They don't have their own advocates. You know, remember, they don't have a person who loves them that's looking out for their best interests. They are essentially laboratory animals, and they're treated very differently. So, you know, from my ethical analysis of the situation, I think if I have a beloved dog and I feel like it's reasonable for me to want to have a clone of my beloved dog, I can't really ignore the reality that other dogs might have a rotten life or maybe even, frankly, suffer, have to go through procedures, medical procedures and interventions just because that's what I want.
1: And even when the clones are born, there are other complications. Most researchers find that more than 95% of cloning attempts fail. A significant number of animals, including surrogate mothers, suffer serious painful diseases and deformities, and seemingly healthy clones often develop health issues later in life. According to Viagen, cloned dogs live full, healthy, and happy lives and are no more susceptible to health problems than any other dogs. Arthur Kaplan, the head of medical ethics at the NYU School of Medicine, says that cloned animals rarely survive through the pregnancy and birth. The small percentage that does survive often develop serious health concerns and die at a young age.
2: Well, in animals like sheep and cows, it's well known that there are a lot of spontaneous abortions. It's also known that there are health issues. Even Dolly the sheep, the first cloned animal, died prematurely from health problems. There certainly have been healthy clones produced. It varies species to species, but certainly the success rate is not much greater than 50%, meaning you're going to make a lot of deformed or dead embryos and fetuses in order to get that clone pet back.
1: More ethical questions are raised by the fact that we're looking at pets as a consumable product. Jessica Pierce sees this as a big problem.
3: There's a sense in which we view taking dogs in particular here as objects that we buy and consume, like shoes or books, because, you know, they don't cost very much. You don't have to have any kind of training or background to buy an animal, and they're readily available. And a lot of people seem to think, you know, if they buy an animal that they don't for some reason click with or who doesn't meet their expectations or is difficult in some way, that they can just return the animal like a library book. You know, this isn't the one I wanted. I'm going to get another one, without really thinking about animals as creatures with feelings and personalities and kind of their own agenda in life.
1: Pet owners have a unique form of companionship, love, and loyalty to their animals, and it's often difficult for owners to imagine life without them, their family. And critics worry pet cloning companies are exploiting their grief.
4: My work is in end-of-life care, palliative care, and pain medicine of people's pets. And I spend all day long working with people who are facing the loss of a beloved family member. And people are understandably grief-stricken. That kind of anticipating of that loss can be really scary to people for very obvious reasons. So I think for the people who are seriously contemplating it, it's a way to try to manage their grief that they are feeling or anticipating.
1: For bioethicist Jessica Pierce, pet owners do have to say goodbye and grieve for their beloved pet, even if they get a clone.
3: These companies are selling an illusion or a dream, you know, that you don't have to say goodbye to the animal who you love so much. And you do, fortunately. It's sad. But our animals don't live as long as we do. And it's part of having a pet and forming a bond is that you're probably going to have to say goodbye at some point.
1: The process can cost anywhere from $25,000 to $100,000. The sheer cost raises ethical questions all on its own. especially when there are millions of healthy cats and dogs in shelters across the country in need of a home. For Jessica Pierce, it's hard to justify spending that kind of money to replicate a pet when so many animals are being put to sleep every day.
3: And then I think that the final thing that is problematic is that we have an overabundance of dogs who need homes, dogs in shelters who, wonderful, beautiful, smart, sweet dogs waiting for homes. And when they don't get adopted, they either spend a lot of time in a shelter environment, which is stressful, it's hard on dogs, or they're euthanized.
1: Perhaps the biggest concern for bioethicists is the lack of information on how exactly these services are being conducted. As of right now, there are only a few companies offering cloning services for the average pet owner.
3: In some ways, this research is highly unregulated. You know, we haven't really had much public discussion about, the ethics of manipulating life in this way. And, you know, I think it's problematic in terms of our relationship with animals. And, you know, it also leads us further down the path toward being able to clone people, which has its own huge set of ethical problems. And, you know, I think just not research that I'm convinced has the potential to benefit more than harm.
1: As pet cloning services grow more and more accessible, the ethical debate continues. Is getting a genetic copy of a pet a meaningful way to honor a lost family member, or an exploitation of grief and animal rights? According to ethicists, that question can't be answered without transparency on the part of the companies. Biogen, Perpetuate, and Stone Biotech were contacted for this story, but declined to provide comment. For You Are Here, I'm Carissa Dunlap.

0: If you're now just tuning in, you're listening to WERS, our weekly public affairs show, You Are Here. I'm your host, Birdie Deal. Our fourth story this hour is from the archives. Mindfulness is the art of living purposefully in the present moment. The benefits of such a lifestyle have been scientifically proven in both the home and the workplace. In Boston, WERS's Mike Vinci has the story.
1: Mindfulness meditation has seen increasing popularity in the workplace. Even right here in Boston, several companies have implemented mindfulness programs in the city. Boston is also home to a number of organizations that focus on mindfulness specifically. One of these groups is called Present Source. It teaches mindful practices like meditation and living in the present moment to companies in and around Boston. Julie Frazier is the founder of Present Source. She found that incorporating mindfulness into the workplace has led to increased productivity, happier employees, and increased concentration.
2: Often people think of mindfulness in the formal meditation practices. We've also seen a lot of our clients, and again some other companies too, institute regular get-togethers for short mindfulness breaks, and they're typically anywhere from 15 minutes to a half an hour.
1: Frazier explains the importance of maintaining a mindful lifestyle while also juggling her hectic work world.
2: You can be mindful in the present moment on purpose and non-judgmental with anything you do. And you can also take breaks during your work day. We think that's really, really crucial. And in fact, research shows that as little as 2 minutes a day of mindfulness practice during the workday can improve productivity. Honestly, a lot of us are just overwhelmed and bombarded, so we need to get centered.
1: While having a job is considered work for the mind, mindfulness is work for the soul.
2: The ability to recenter over and over again during the day, it's proven, very much proven, to help with stress and illness. Actually, it improves your immune system. It's an interesting process. You sort of set out as a self-care practice, and what I've seen is that it often ends up being almost an upgrade to the culture and the empathy that people have for each other. It makes people feel more like a community.
1: Rick Heller leads meditations at Humanist Hub, an organization based in Harvard Square, which aims to increase mindfulness in both the workplace and in schools.
3: The Humanist Hub is an organization or community for non-religious people. And it grew out of the humanist chaplaincy at Harvard, where it was serving the needs of non-religious students at Harvard University. It's now expanded, so it's open really to anyone who wants to come here citywide, Boston, New England.
1: Humanist Hub offers a variety of mindfulness-based activities in a secular environment.
3: For the people who are actually in the community, it's a way to get together, to make friends, to people can be a little bit isolated, and that's one of the functions that churches, synagogues, temples, mosques provide for people who are religious. We try to provide that for people who are not religious. I lead the meditation group here every Tuesday night at 7 p.m.
1: This organization offers a non-religious way for students, teachers, and community members to gather in the name of love, compassion, and kindness.
3: There's a lot of scientific research that is showing that meditation can be helpful in terms of reducing stress and elevating mood.

0: members.
1: At first, we had a few people make their way to the chapel. Sometimes they were staff people or visitors or outpatients. And little by little, the chapel got fuller and fuller as people learned about this resource here in the hospital. And we were very fortunate to then get another volunteer and another volunteer. And we now have 6 volunteers who offer 10 sessions of drop-in meditation on a weekly basis, Monday through Friday.
0: While doctors heal their patients physically, Adriani heals them spiritually.
1: The folks who come on a regular basis report that they feel more peaceful and calm when they return to their day. Staff people who come report that their colleagues even notice a difference in their demeanor, that they are more grounded, more resistant to conflict. They tend to be in pretty good mood after meditation, and they've noticed that it brings a peaceful presence to the office and to the workday, and to whatever they may be doing.
0: Adriani says that the meditations have created a more uplifting and positive atmosphere in the hospital.
1: And I really look forward to being able to offer more meditation and grow this practice even more. I think it brings a certain element of calm and peace. It cultivates a real sense of compassion within this hospital environment that can certainly be stressful at times. And it really gives people permission to take a couple of minutes for themselves and take a deep breath and just be in the present moment.
0: Boston isn't the only place where mindfulness has taken the workplace by storm. It's present all over the world. For example, at Temple Law School in Philadelphia, criminal law professor Margaret M. DeGuzman has incorporated mindfulness into the fast-paced and stressful world of law. She explains how her students' high stress levels prevented them from excelling in their studies.
2: Law school is graded, at least here at Temple, most of our courses are graded on a curve, and so it's a competitive environment. And I was noticing this stress when I talked to them, but also in that a lot of them would get sick early in the first semester and throughout the semester.
0: After seeing the negative effects stress had on her students, DeGuzman wanted to help.
2: I was studying mindfulness myself, and I thought this would be a wonderful tool for the students to be able to use to both help them to manage the stress that they were feeling early in their law school careers, but also to help them to, despite the stress, stay centered and actually be able to reach their goals more effectively.
0: DeGuzman's programs have helped students become much less overwhelmed by the sometimes enormously stressful world of court procedure.
2: And so I started to teach just before class. I would offer an optional 10 minutes of mindfulness meditation just for my first-year criminal law students. Quite a number of them come, and then at the end of the semester, I ask them for feedback, and I get a lot of very, very positive feedback, folks saying that it helps them relax and feel more centered and be able to concentrate better during class and diminishes their anxiety about being called on in class and those kinds of comments. So my perception is that the students find it very helpful.
0: DeGuzman will be teaching a new class soon called Mindful Lawyering. The class will focus on incorporating mindfulness into all aspects of law.
2: So the course is going to be about mindfulness as a practice that can enhance the ability of lawyers to negotiate, mediate, arbitrate, counsel clients, engage in leadership activities in the profession, as well as achieve balance or the best kind of balance that they can between their professional goals and personal lives and that kind of thing.
0: DeGuzman is optimistic that mindful practice will assist her students when they enter their careers.
2: I think it will enhance their ability to respond effectively to their clients by helping them to notice what's going on around them, both their own and their clients' emotions, thought patterns, behaviors,

0: and to create for themselves the space to be able to respond effectively to what is happening for their clients, for themselves, for the judge in the courtroom, or for the jury if they're in a jury trial, and the like.
1: The incorporation of mindfulness in the workplace is only bound to gain popularity. It helps one live mindfully in all aspects of life, not just at home. From You Are Here, I'm Mike Vinci.

0: If you're now just tuning in, you're listening to WERS, our weekly public affairs show, You Are Here. I'm your host, Birdie Deal. Our last story this hour is from the archives. There are so many ways to become famous. You can win it, you can buy it, and you can fall into it without even wanting it. And then there are those, like the Kardashians, who are famous for simply being famous. Once you reach stardom, though, your image is likely your most important asset. And what if you need some help acting the part? As WERS's Colby Smallzell reports, that's where image consulting comes in.
1: What it takes to transition from nobody to somebody is something that image consultant Doris Kleitman has spent years studying and teaching her clients worldwide. She says that image isn't as straightforward as it might initially seem.
2: When you are in the limelight, you have to carry out two different personalities. So the outer image is your whole appearance and body language and, basically how you are perceived. And the inner image is how you present yourself in a psychological manner.
1: However, Kleitman stresses that fame and notoriety cannot be achieved with her training alone.
2: You have to have some unique talent or trait. Something has to be very unique. The key is it has to fit our era. What we like right now, people may not have liked 50 years ago. It would have been ridiculous.
1: Kleitman is one of only 106 certified image professionals globally. She has worked with celebrities, corporate executives, and even a couple of people in the White House. Kleitman says that it is not uncommon for people in the public eye to screw up in front of the whole world, though she does have some hard guidance for celebrities who have done just that.
2: What I would advise them to do is get away from the public eye, and then at some point they have to come back and do something really, really good to gain trust.
1: With fallen stars in the news today, such as Bill Cosby, Brian Williams, and ex-Patriots player Aaron Hernandez, celebrities often seek out image professionals like Kleitman to clean up their public perception.
2: With Bill Cosby, yeah, he was an older guy, so he was the father figure. So, trustworthy, really nice guy, and all in a sudden everything is shattered. And the real Bill is coming out behind the curtain.
1: It's not uncommon for celebrities to take missteps. Kleitman uses the example of Justin Bieber as someone who's struggling to maintain a positive public image. Bieber grew up in the spotlight and has barely known any other life. And in the recent years, Bieber has become more famous for his hard-partying lifestyle than his music. Cameron Galpin is a New York-based musician who doesn't take his physical appearance too seriously. Bearded with a beanie pulled over his long hair and a guitar slung over his back, he's still quick to recognize that bad habits have a negative effect on a reputation and, for a singer, their voice.
3: It's one thing if you just play guitar, you're a drummer or something like that, but like when a part of your body is your instrument, you actually have to take care of your body, and you can't take care of your body if you're getting, messed up all the time.
1: Galpin studied at Berklee School of Music here in Boston, but has since moved to New York City to pursue his dream. While Galpin says he's not in search of fame, his ultimate goal is for people to hear his music. When it comes to his image, he seems to like the way he looks.
3: I wouldn't really change for anybody else.
1: According to Kleitman, looks aren't everything. For example, if there's an up-and-coming actress who isn't quite perfect,
2: people would say, well, we polish her.
1: Most important for Galpin is carving himself a spot in culture, finding what makes him different from millions of other people trying to break into the industry.
3: I'm still trying to find what part of me can be the most unique and what is going to be the thing that'll set me aside. I think I'm a little rough around the edges. I don't know. I think people appreciate me for, like I was saying, honesty before, but just because I'm laid back and I try not to get worried about too much because, there's a whole lot of stuff to do with, there's no time to worry about it.
1: Following Kleitman's advice, I asked Galpin what he thinks sets him apart.
3: I think what it is I think it might be a little unique in that, you might meet someone like me and be like, all right, you know, what's this guy doing? But then really at the end of the day, if you came, you know, if you followed me around for a day, you'd realize that I am working all the time. It just seems like I'm having fun.
1: The lifestyle of the rich and the famous is an enviable one. Galpin one day hopes to be able to sustain himself with his music, but he says his career is still in its beginning stages. But what is it about the image of the rich and the famous that we love so much? If you're asking Doris Kleitman, the answer is in our longing for the same perfection in our own lives.
2: We just admire them so much because they live our lives or the lives we are wishing to live. We see the houses the celebrities live in, their lifestyle, the travel, that all we just think, oh, what would we do if we could live that life, or if we only would have that voice or that body, or you name it. It's something we identify with.
1: Everyone has their flaws. What people like Doris Kleitman are doing for their clientele of politicians, business people, and entertainers like Cameron Galpin is chipping away at those flaws, one by one, and shaping a person into something more. Maybe even iconic. Even if it's only for show. For You Are Here, I'm Colby Smalzell.

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0: morning, Boker Tov, Shalom. My name is Hal Slifer, you knew that. This is my ninth year sitting right here on the musical chair at Chagigah Radio, right around the Chagigah breakfast table. It's a Sunday morning, and every Sunday morning at 7 a.m., we feature mini concerts. Last week for Father's Day, we celebrated the crooners from the Chagigah Music Library. This morning, we're turning our attention to some of your favorite groups. The music you're about to hear was requested by you, the wonderful Chagigah audience, and I thank you for helping me make this program such a special gathering every Sunday morning. We begin with one of Israel's most beloved groups, Kaveret, the music of Kaveret, as requested by Naomi Simpson of Springfield, Massachusetts. She says, Hal, I love it when you play Kaveret. Can you play them in the 7 a.m. mini concert? And the answer is absolutely yes.
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It is the 7 a.m. mini concert right here on Hagigah Radio. I do get emails from you, the great Hagigah audience. Some people say, Hal, you play some of the same music during that 7 a.m. mini concert. Well, it's not really I'm playing the music, you're playing the music. I do the 7 a.m. mini concert by your request, and the most popular requests wind up on the 7 a.m. mini concert. A lot of requests for Kveret. Kveret, often compared to the Beatles, they had humor, creativity, and they were very, very popular. Kveret helped define Israeli popular music back in the 1970s. The tunes they made were, well, they had clever lyrics, they had great melodies, and a playful spirit that continues to delight our Chagigah audience many generations later. Let's continue our 7 a.m. mini concert on this Sunday, the last Sunday in June, with the music of Kveret.

0: Playing the music of Kaveret in our 7 a.m. mini concert. We're going to shift gears early on this summer morning. I'll tell you, summer mornings are so good. The windows are open, the coffee is brewing, the birds are singing, and for just a few hours we can enjoy great music, great memories, and wonderful company, because you're the company right here on Haggigah. Susan Levinsky of Newton, Massachusetts, sent a nice email. She said, Hal, last week you played the music of the Weavers. Of course, the Weavers were very popular in the early 1950s. And in the early 1960s and early 1970s, it was the music of Peter, Paul, and Mary that replaced the music of the Weavers. Let's play a couple of tunes by Peter, Paul, and Mary early on a Sunday morning on the 7 a.m. mini concert.
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0: 7 a.m. mini concert playing the music you have requested, playing the music of Peter, Paul, and Mary on a Sunday morning in your 7 a.m. mini concert. Sylvia Parshman of Leominster, Massachusetts, sent a nice email. She said, Hal, this weekend, now that school is over, we are being the grandparents, because we are grandparents, to our children, our grandkids. They're over the house this weekend, and we'd love it if you could play their favorite tune, which is Puff the Magic Dragon. Let's play music of Peter, Paul, and Mary, one tune in English, one tune in Hebrew. The tune is Puff the Magic Dragon, and we'll play that in less than a minute.
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0: tunes for you. One tune in English, one tune in Hebrew on a Haggigah connection. The music of Peter, Paul, and Mary, Puff the Magic Dragon. So how you doing this weekend? If you're a grandparent, maybe you are babysitting this weekend. This is the first weekend where the kids are off from public school. Parents say, hey, you know what? We're going to take a surprise weekend away, and maybe you're hanging out there with the grandkids. Nothing better than grandchildren. This is the season for grandparents. We get a little extra time with our grandkids, and new memories are being made right now. It's a wonderful time of the year to share stories, traditions, and maybe even some favorite music from generations past. Let's continue with our 7 a.m. mini concert. This week we're playing the music of groups. And if we're playing music by groups this weekend, let's play the music of Safon.
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This morning on our 7 a.m. mini concert, we're playing the music of Safam, one of the pioneering groups of modern American Jewish music. For more than five decades, Safam has blended Jewish themes with folk and rock influences. Their music has become part of our soundtrack. It's Safam singing Leaving Mother Russia.

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You say, Hal, how do you choose that music for this 7 a.m. concert? I don't choose the music. You choose the music when you send me your emails, and you send it to halslifer@wers.org. Miriam Shapiro of Brookline, Massachusetts, she said, Hal, love to hear the music of 613. And we will. We'll do it for you, Miriam. We'll do it for everyone listening this morning, early on a Sunday morning, the last Sunday in June. We're playing the music of 613. They're a New York-based Jewish a cappella group that's earned an international following because they have rich harmonies, energetic performances, and they also put together clever arrangements. They perform everything from traditional Jewish tunes to pop medleys inspired by today's biggest hits. They do a lot of great parodies that we play during the holidays. Miriam of Brookline, Massachusetts said, Hal, can you play these two tunes by 613? And of course, the answer always is absolutely. Seems

Sunday morning mini concert playing the music of 613. You and I know 613 playing so many great parody tunes for the high holidays, for Passover, for Hanukkah, but they also do great a cappella music. I have a tune by 613 to take us up to that 8 o'clock hour. You're going to like this tune. Have another cup of coffee, enjoy that bagel, sit back, relax, and enjoy the music of 613.

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0: morning, Boker Tov, Shalom. Welcome to the 8 o'clock hour of Chagigah. I'm Hal Slifer, and as we enjoy this last Sunday in June, summer is officially underway. So whether you're relaxing or maybe just taking a walk, heading to brunch, or just enjoying a quiet morning at home, I want to thank you for making Chagigah part of your Sunday. The 8 o'clock hour always has your dedications and requests, and we also start the 8 o'clock hour with some great klezmer music. Today, let's do the music of a giant of klezmer music. His name is Dave Taras. His clarinet became the soundtrack of countless Jewish weddings, celebrations, and family gatherings, and his music, his recordings, continue to inspire new generations of klezmer musicians. But when you think about the greatest klezmer clarinetist, there's many, but I like to say the greatest is Dave Taras.
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Playing klezmer music for you on a Sunday morning. I know you love to dance around the living room as you dance to klezmer music. That's the first part of our 8 o'clock hour on Chagigah. The second hour belongs to you, because it's time for dedications and requests. Every dedication, every request, every special memory comes from you, the great members of our Chagigah audience. I thank you for your wonderful emails, your texts, your phone calls, and together you put together a great playlist that celebrates Jewish life, family, friendship, and great music. It's time for your dedications and requests. First dedication is from Lily Goldsmith. She lives in South Orange, New Jersey. She says, every Sunday morning, I like to sit there with my husband, Larry. We enjoy listening to Chagigah Radio. And one of the tunes we love is the music of Laura Nyro. Can you play us a Laura Nyro tune? Once again, the answer is absolutely.

Sunday morning on Hot Giga, playing your dedications and requests. Liat sent a nice email. She says, Hal, every Sunday morning I have to wake up. I have a very busy day. I work at Seasons 52, so I'd like to start my day off nice and quiet. My boyfriend and I, we like to sit around, have a bagel, a little coffee, and before my day gets crazy, I was wondering if you could play the music of Arik Einstein. So for Liat, I hope you have a wonderful day today, especially now that we're playing the music just for you. And the music is by Arik Einstein.

0: Good morning to you. You've made it to the Sunday morning, 8 a.m. Dedications and requests. Things are not very good in our Jewish community. And I mean, I could talk about it. You could talk about it. I could have people come on and debate what's going on. But you know what? This is not the place for that. This is a place to escape for a few hours. No politics, no breaking news, no arguments. We know what's happening on the outside world. I'm not in la-la land. I'm as concerned as you are. But on a Sunday morning, we need an escape, a wonderful place for music, conversation, a few laughs, and just you and I hanging out together from Boston and around the world. I welcome you to your Sunday morning oasis. And this oasis of music is your dedications and requests. I have a nice dedication and request for Luke Hutter Ross. He says, Hal, my brother Jimmy, I call him James Arthur Ross, he's not feeling well, he's under the weather, and I was wondering if you could play a Haggigah Connection for Jimmy. He loves the music of Paul Simon, he loves the music of Yiddish, he loves Hebrew, he loves English. And Luke goes on to say, can you play a Haggigah Connection, one tune in English and one tune in Yiddish? And I would love it if the music were Paul Simon singing The Sounds of Silence.
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0: Sunday morning on Hockey God, playing music for Luke Hutter Ross. He wanted to send that out to his brother Jimmy, the music of Paul Simon. He says that Jimmy is under the weather, but he loves the music of Sounds of Silence. He loves it in English, and he loves it in Yiddish. And we did that on a Hagi Ga connection. We're playing music for you, your dedications and requests. And if there's a song you'd like to hear, send me an email to halslifer@wers.org. Linda Horowitz is celebrating her 40th anniversary with her husband, Bruce. They live in Framingham, Massachusetts. And they said, Hal, we'd love to hear a tune that we danced to 40 years ago on our wedding night. We'll find out what that tune was in just about a minute.
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1: Sunday morning on High Gaga Radio, playing your dedications and requests. Quite a lot of folks getting married today on this last Sunday in June. Lauren Bukowski is marrying Mark Hausman in Providence, Rhode Island. And Cheryl Feinberg is getting married to Neil Silverman in downtown Boston at one of the great hotels. So for everyone getting married today, I put together a theme of music. Music as you get married. And the music is from us at High Gaga Radio, wishing you Mazel Tov on your wedding day. Bye.

music just for you. I put together a nice theme of music for people getting married today, including Lauren Bukowski and Mark Hausman. They're getting married in Providence. And Cheryl Feinberg and also Neil Silverman. They're getting married in downtown Boston. If you have a nachas occasion, maybe you're getting married, maybe someone's having a bar or bat mitzvah, whatever's happening in your life, I'd love to know about it. I'd love to play music just for you during our 8 o'clock music and dedication hour. Send me that dedication, send me that music to Hal Slifer at WERS.org. So, what are you doing today on this Sunday, last Sunday of June? I know a lot of people are heading out today

0: to Polar Park in Worcester, Massachusetts. It is Jewish Heritage Day, and the Jewish Federation of Central Mass invites you to enjoy a great day of Jewish food, music, entertainment throughout the ballpark as you get to watch the Woo Sox on Jewish Heritage Day. 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

0: Good morning, Boker Tov, Shalom. It's that 9 o'clock hour. You know that hour. We kind of do what we want to do. For the next hour, we're going to do what Chagigah does best. We'll make some musical connections, celebrate Broadway, enjoy a little Jewish humor, and spend time together with the music that brings back wonderful memories. One of my favorite features on Sundays during that 9 o'clock hour is Chagigah Connections. And this hour, we're going to do three Chagigah Connections. Our first one is a beautiful tune by Stevie Wonder. We're going to play it in English, then discover how the same tune found new life as a Hebrew melody. We have made it to summertime. The days are staying lighter later. Doesn't get dark till about 8:45. And today, hopefully sunshine is shining in your life.
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1: Shalom. This is Josh Brindel, your rabbi on the radio. I'm coming to you this morning from Congregation Bethel in Sudbury, right here on Chagiga. You know, it was a warm spring, and now it is officially summer. And for our first song of the new season, we wanted to offer something special. One of the ideal songs for this time of year is Summertime, by Jewish composer George Gershwin. This morning, we're going to listen to a cover by Meat First and the Gimme Gimmes, who bring their distinct sound to this timeless classic. This is Josh Brindel, your rabbi on the radio, wishing you all the joys of summer with Meat First and the Gimme Gimmes singing Gershwin's Summertime right here on Chagiga.
2: Summer.

music as introduced by your rabbi on the radio, Rabbi Josh Bryandell, playing the music of the Gershwin Brothers, playing it a little differently than Ira and George might have envisioned their tune from Porgy and Bess. It's known as Summertime. I'll tell you, there's something special about the last Sunday in June during this summertime. School is out, baseball's in full swing, the barbecue grills are heating up, beaches are getting crowded, and the calendar suddenly slows down just a bit. Summer has a wonderful way of reminding us to spend time with the family, enjoy good friends, listen to great music on Hagiga, and appreciate the simple pleasures that often become our favorite memories as you and I celebrate summertime. I am so glad you joined us this morning on Hagiga Radio. During our rock and roll feature this morning, we're going to pay tribute to Clive Davis. On Hagiga Broadway, we'll do a Hagiga connection. One tune in English, one tune in Hebrew from Les Mis. Mel Brooks is turning 100 years old today. We'll do some Hagiga comedy from the 2,000-year-old. You know that bit he does, the 2,000-year-old man. We'll play that for you on Hagiga Radio. Great things happening, but of course, we always play music on Hagiga Radio. Why don't we play this tune as you and I sit around the Hagiga breakfast table?

0: Two tunes for you on Hagiga Radio. My name is Hal Slifer, and if there's ever something you'd like to talk to me about, you can always send me an email, halslifer@wers.org. A couple of weeks ago, I was talking to you about the musical that ends today. It's Les Mis. It's playing at the Citizens Bank Opera House. Sam Levine of Brookline sent me an email, said, Hal, did you know that it was two Jewish writers who really got Les Mis off and running as a story? It's interesting. The story of Les Mis is about redemption, forgiveness, justice, compassion, and hope. And these are timeless values that have deep roots in our Jewish tradition, which may be one of the reasons why Les Mis continues to touch audiences from around the world. Let's take the classic tune, I Dreamed a Dream. We'll play one version in English. We'll play one version in Hebrew on a Hagiga connection. If you're driving around this morning, turn the radio up nice and loud. You could sing along. No one's listening. You could have some fun with this tune. It's powerful. It is great. Perfect tune for you on a Sunday morning on Hagiga Broadway.
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0: Music from Broadway, one tune in English, one tune in Hebrew, the music of Les Mis. My name is Hal Slifer. So glad you joined me on this Sunday morning. I love reading your emails. I get a couple of emails every week saying, hey, Hal, if you are the Jewish voice on the radio for our community, how come you don't talk about what's happening in the world? Well, it's true. If I wanted to, I could spend 3 hours every Sunday morning talking about politics, headlines, and everyone who's making news. But that's not what Chagigah is about. This is our Sunday morning escape, an oasis filled with music, laughter, memories, and the wonderful sounds of Jewish life. For just a little while, let's leave all that noise behind. Let's just turn up the music and simply enjoy being together. I know what's happening on the outside world. I'm not living in la-la land, and I don't want to turn Chagigah Radio into a news program. Let's continue with that enjoyment of Jewish life. Sometime this hour, we're going to talk about the life and the career of a wonderful man who knew his music, Clive Davis. We'll also celebrate the 100th birthday today of a great comedian, Mel Brooks. But before we get to all that, let's do what we always do. We play music, and I'll play music for you in less than a minute.
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1: This morning on Chagigah Rock and Roll, we are going to talk about and play some of the music of the man who made that music, Clive Davis. He passed away a couple of days ago. Clive Davis was born in Brooklyn to Jewish parents and went on to become one of the greatest record executives the music industry has ever known. The great thing about Clive Davis was that he wasn't a singer, he wasn't a tune writer. What he did was he had this incredible gift for hearing potential that other people might have missed. Throughout his career, he helped guide and launch amazing artists such as Janis Joplin, Billy Joel, Bruce Springsteen, Alicia Keys, Santana, and those are just a few of the people that Clive Davis brought to the music industry. Clive Davis reminds us that sometimes greatness isn't found inside the spotlight. Sometimes a person like Clive Davis is needed behind the scenes. He was a man who recognized talent, encouraged creativity, and gave musicians the opportunity to shine. One of the people that Clive Davis found and one of the musicians that Clive Davis said, "You're going to be a major star," was Barry Manilow. Clive Davis knew that Barry had that unique gift for writing tunes, and also he had that emotional connection with the audience. It was Clive Davis who encouraged Barry Manilow to remain true to his style, and the result was a remarkable career. We're honoring Clive Davis today, and one of the musicians that Clive Davis recognized was Barry Manilow. Let's just play a snippet of this tune by Barry Manilow, and if you know the tune,

This morning on Chagigah Rock and Roll, we are paying tribute to a man who passed away just a few days ago, Clive Davis. The story of Clive Davis reminds us that sometimes greatness isn't found in the spotlight. Sometimes it's a person like Clive Davis behind the scenes who recognizes talent. He recognized the talent of Barry Manilow. He also recognized the talent of Neil Diamond. Clive Davis believed that Neil Diamond was more than just a hit maker. He saw him as a lasting superstar with the ability to connect emotionally with audiences of every generation. It was Clive Davis who recognized the talents of Neil Diamond, especially when Neil Diamond sang a snippet of this tune. You know the tune. Once again, sing.

Music as inspired by Neil Diamond by Clive Davis. Clive Davis passed away a couple of days ago. He was the great Jewish man who understood music. He was not a musician. He was not a singer. He was not a guy who wrote the music, but he could recognize music. Let's continue our salute to the remarkable Clive Davis, and we close with the artist he often called one of his greatest discoveries of the Clive Davis legendary career. When Clive Davis first heard a young Whitney Houston sing, he knew he was hearing something extraordinary. He patiently guided her career, matched her with unforgettable tunes, and introduced one of the greatest voices in popular music to the world. Clive Davis was one of the last of the musical moguls, the man who understood music, the man who understood singers and songs and put them all together. Let's take a tune by Whitney Houston. We'll turn it into a Hagiga connection just for Clive Davis. One tune in English, one tune in Hebrew, and for you, the great Hagiga audience, let's listen to The Greatest Love of All.

0: One Tune in English, One Tune in Hebrew on a Haggigah connection. And of course, that music was inspired by one of the most influential Jewish figures in the history of pop music. We're talking about Clive Davis on a rock and roll feature. I am so glad you joined us this morning on Haggigah Radio. Guess who's turning 100 years old? Mel Brooks. Let's salute one of the greatest comedy legends of all time, especially when Mel Brooks and Carl Reiner got together to do the legendary 2,000-year-old man. We'll play one of their routines in just about a moment.
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4: If I am remembered for anything in this world, I think I will be remembered as the man who discovered and brought to you the 2,000-year-old man, Mr. Mel Brooks.
5: I'm interested in the origin of words, where words come from. Simple words like
6: cheese.
5: Well,
6: a lot of them you pick up on the street.
5: What?
6: Words.
5: No, no, I mean,
6: oh, you mean
5: where
6: TV?
5: They come
6: oh.
5: from. I see, where they come from. For instance, a word like horrid. Cheese. What's the origin of the word
6: cheese? Cheese came from the first man who discovered cheese. He looked into a big barrel, see,
5: mm-hmm.
6: of souring milk, milk that was souring,
5: mm-hmm.
6: and he sniffed it and he went, cheese!
5: Today.
6: We still say, but when we go into our grocery, we don't say, cheese. We say, give me a little cheese.
5: And yes, we've tempered it down. Right, and the word egg.
6: Egg is a strange word. You have to listen closely for egg.
5: Egg.
6: Egg is the sound made when a hen produces an egg. It's the exact sound.
5: That doesn't sound right.
6: No, it came from the hen itself. No, that's walking. When they walk, they go...
5: No, no, right before they lay...
6: No. But during the laying of the egg, if you listen to a hen, you'll hear...
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Music from the Hagiga Music Library, the music of the Bagelman Sisters, better known as the Barry Sisters. Here we are, June 28th, the last Sunday in June. We are heading into summer. We are heading into July. And if we're heading into summer, definitely we want to head into some sunshine.

0: music just for you as you and I head into the summer season. A big thank you to our Haggigah host this morning, your rabbi on the radio, Rabbi Josh Brindell. 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

0: 98.9 WERS. That was the overture from Carousel. Carousel is a Rodgers and Hammerstein show, and today is Richard Rodgers' birthday. So throughout the show, we're going to be featuring a whole bunch of Rodgers and Hammerstein shows. Good morning, I'm Narissa, and you're listening to Standing Room Only. 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
2: Last night, I had a dream. 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It was hot. 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Elsie. I asked if she had anything to drink. She said, I'm forbidden to produce milk. 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
2: She said, only thing to do is jump over the moon. They've closed everything real down, like barns and troughs and performance spaces, and replaced it all with lies and rules and virtual life. But there is a way out.

0: Then a little bulldog entered. 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And although he once had principles, he abandoned them to live as a lapdog to a wealthy daughter of the revolution. A 1, 2, 3, that's bull, he said. Ever since the cat took up the fiddle, that cow's been jumpy. The dish and the spoon were evicted from the table and eloped. She's had trouble with them milk and the moan ever since. Maybe it's a female thing. 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
1: Speedy ball!
0: The only way out is up, Elsie whispered to me.

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And as a harvest moon rose over Cyberland, we reared back, we sprang into a gallop. 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

0: Moo with me.
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0: 88.9 WERS. That was Getting There from In Transit. And before that was Over the Moon from Rent. Fun fact, In Transit was the first all a cappella musical. And speaking of all a cappella, we have Andy here with us in the studio. Andy, what? You used to host all a cappella.
1: Yes, I did. Hi, it's Andy from Membership here for our special standing room only matching gift fundraiser. And yeah, when I was a student, I hosted all a cappella for 4 years up until when the show ended. But now we still have incredible specialty programs like Standing Room Only every single day, and you can support them right now. We are looking for help to reach our goal for this hour. We have gone down to $1,880. Thank you so much to Luke from Taunton, who says, love Standing Room Only, believe the second longest running show on ERS. I believe you're correct. It's definitely been on the air for like over 50 years.
0: Over 40.
1: Wow, you've been listening for so long.
0: Not quite 50. We've gotten people annoyed at us for getting the numbers wrong before.
1: Yeah, well, the thing is, I've had so many listeners call in and be like, I've been listening since this year or this year, and like none of us... Do you know exactly the year that this show started?
0: I do not.
1: Exactly. I don't know exactly when, but it's somewhere between.
0: It originally started as a Broadway show under a different name and then was later changed to Standing Room Only. So I think that's where some of the confusion comes
1: from. So if you have been tuning in to Standing Room Only for a very long time, and if you know when you first started listening, you should let us know. You can leave a comment when you make a donation right now at WERS.org. 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
0: Again, that number is 617-824-8700 or go online to WERS.org to help us reach our goal this hour of $1,880. We are making progress. Thank you again to Luke from Taunton, who also says, I wish you and Hal Slifer would do a combo show some Sunday. That would be fire.
1: That is a great idea.
0: That's a great idea. I will reach out to
1: him. Yeah, for sure. Do that. I'm going to tune in for that.
0: Oh, yeah. So while you make that donation, I've got more show tunes coming with music from High Fidelity and for our Rodgers and Hammerstein feature, followed by one from The Sound of Music.
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4: Hi, WERS. It's Izzy Mitchell here. I used to host on the station when I was a student at Emerson. Since then, I've moved on to become the program director of 95XXX. It's a top 40 music station in Vermont, and I could not be where I am right now without everything ERS has taught me, all the incredible support, the technology, the training has led me to the point where I am now. Getting that real training opportunity allowed me to take on this role feeling prepared and confident and really just excited about what I'm doing. I just want to say a huge thank you to ERS for training me, but also showing me what radio could be. WERS will always feel like home in my heart.

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1: Laura, listen, we're being stupid. Let's just order in tonight and sort this out.
0: Goodbye, Rob. Take care of yourself.
1: My.

0: 98.9 WERS. That was Step to the Rear from How Now, Dow Jones. Before that was Climb Every Mountain from The Sound of Music as part of our Rodgers and Hammerstein feature for Richard Rodgers' birthday. And before that was Desert Island Top 5 Breakups from High Fidelity. It's our summer fundraiser on Standing Room Only, and we have a matching gift this weekend. Mm-hmm. Everything you donate will be doubled. $100 becomes $200, and even as little as $10 becomes $20. Anything you can give helps to sustain our specialty programs, which are few and far between these days. We've lost the playground, we've lost all a cappella, but Standing Room Only has been on the air for over 40 years, and we really want to keep it going for another 40. We've got a goal of $1,700. If just 17 people donate $100, we can reach our goal this hour. It sounds like a lot, but if everyone listening who loves this show can contribute, we can keep bringing you our specialty programming. Andy, tell them a bit more about our specialty programs.
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Playgoers, I bid you welcome. The theater is a temple, and we are here to worship the gods of comedy and tragedy. Tonight, I am pleased to announce a comedy. We shall employ every device we know in our desire to divert you.

It all takes place on a street in Rome, around and about these three houses. First, the house of Aronius, a befuddled old man, abroad now in search of his children, stolen in infancy by...

Second, the House of Lycus, a buyer and seller of the flesh of beautiful women. That's for those of you who have absolutely no interest in pirates.

And finally, the House of Senex, who lives here with his wife and son. Also in this house lives Pseudolus, slave to the sun. Pseudolus is probably my favorite character in the piece. A role of enormous variety and nuance.

0: so much. You can give online at WERS.org, or you can call 617-824-8700. And yeah, our goal is now down to $1,200. Want to say a big thank you to Jillian from Salem, who wants to preserve standing room only. Thank you so much. We do too. Carol from Wayland, who says, love WERS, simply the best. Thank you. Norman from Revere, Leonard from Needham, Lori from Mystic, Connecticut as well, says, longtime listener, can't resist Richard Rogers. If you also can't resist Richard Rogers or Mel Brooks or any of the people that you're only able to hear their music on this special program, Standing Room Only, please support it. We're nearing the end of our fiscal year here at the station, and that is why we're here today. We need to go to our, you know, the big bosses with the best possible numbers that we can have at the end of this month and say, hey, this is how successful this show can be, and we need you to help us have the best possible numbers. It's the end of our fiscal year. If you've been in business, you know exactly what that means. We got to reach these goals. $1,200 is what we need in the next 12 minutes. We're getting down to the wire. If we can get you to give $100, someone else will. 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So 617-824-8700 or online at WERS.org.
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And I took a breath, and I got my yacht. And the years went by, and it never changed, and it never grew, and I never dreamed. And I woke one day, and I looked around, and I thought, my God.

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0: 88.9 WERS. That was Shall We Dance from the original motion picture soundtrack of The King and I. And before that was Jellicle Songs for Jellicle Cats. 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
2: Yeah, that's right. We need your help to reach this goal. 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And you might be wondering, why are you fundraising on Standing Room Only on a random Sunday, a random weekend? We are nearing the end of our fiscal year, and we got to have the best possible numbers to show the big bosses that, hey, this show really does deserve to be on the air. 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You're a part of what makes it all possible. 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
0: well. I've had people recognize me on the street when I wear my Standing Room Only t-shirt.
2: 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This is a very, very special community. And like I said, this show is only here because of support from listeners like you. 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
2: Oh my gosh, Janet, thank you
0: so much. Thank you.
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0: In the meantime, let's keep the Rodgers and Hammerstein celebration continuing with the Surrey on the Fringe, Surrey with the Fringe on Top from Oklahoma. Ooh.

0: 88.9 WERS. That was Me in the Sky from Come From Away. And before that was The Surrey with The Fringe on Top from Oklahoma as part of our Rodgers and Hammerstein celebration today. It is our summer fundraiser on Standing Room Only. And we have a goal this hour. Andy, what is it?
1: It is down to $2,000. 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I'm Andy from Membership. I'm here in the studio with Narissa and Andrew. We're bringing you the music, the tunes on Standing Room Only this morning. We were just jamming out to that one from Come From Away. Such a good song. Narissa was singing along. We're having such a good time this morning.
0: We are having a great time.
1: And you are having a good time listening as well. If you're singing along, let us know. If you want to hear a song, you can also let us know in the comments when you make a donation at WERS.org or by calling 617-824-8700. We are doing this fundraiser because it is the end of our fiscal year and we got to have the best possible numbers to show the big bosses, the people in charge, and say, hey, this program has real value. It's been here for over 40 years and our audience and all of us at Standing Room Only really, really want to preserve it and keep it alive. We couldn't do it without support from listeners like you. Want to say big, big thank yous to Arthur from West Newton, who loves musicals and says thank you. Thank you, Arthur. We really appreciate the support. Donna from Woburn, Emily from Roslindale, MG from Reading, who loves Standing Room Only, wants to ensure we have a great end to our year and make sure that everyone knows how valuable this program is. We really appreciate that. Happy 4th to you too, MG. And Janet from Newton as well, Jillian from Salem, everyone who has given, and a special shout out to Narissa's mom.
0: Oify from Canton.
1: You are awesome. 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
1: Yes, it's doubled just for this last 40 minutes. 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
0: Yes. And so speaking of my mom who just donated, one of the first shows I remember seeing my mom in is Godspell when she played John the Baptist.
1: Oh,
0: and
1: wow.
0: I was so young, I barely remember the show, but I do remember that my mom had these very cool Doc Martens covered in sparkly gel butterflies and flowers. And I think they're still in a closet somewhere. Anyways, I've got music from Godspell and Sing Street coming up.
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4: 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I do think that being the host of SRO opened a lot of doors for me as I continue to work with the artists that I met in my time there, but now as a director, producer, and full-time staff member at Speakeasy Stage Company. I'm Alex Linotti, and I'm proud to be an ERS alum.
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0: 88.9 WERS. That was Julie Andrews with A Lovely Night from the original television cast of Rodgers and Hammerstein's Cinderella. Before that was Drive It Like You Stole It from Sing Street and All for the Best from the original motion picture soundtrack of Godspell. It is our summer fundraiser on standing room only, and we have a matching gift. So any donation that you make to the show by calling 617-824-8700 or going online to WERS.org is doubled. As little as $10 becomes $20, or as much as $100 becomes $200. That's Andy, right. What are we down to?
1: Yes, our goal for this hour, we've gotten down to $600. It really is so incredible. Want to say big, big thank yous to everyone who has stepped up so far. Tom from Boston, who listens every weekend. Thomas from Melrose, who says, thank you for building a caring community through inspiring music and positive on-air personalities. Thank you, Thomas. That really means a lot to us. We really appreciate it. Dino from Lynn and Toby from Lexington. Toby says, I love SRO, the only station that plays show tunes. Long live SRO.
0: Long live SRO.
1: That's right. Long live SRO. Andy from Middleton says, this donation might be small, but as Bert says in Mary Poppins, it's better than a finger in your eye.
0: And it is true. Even as little as $10 helps us to show management that Standing Room Only is beloved by the community and that we want to stay on air for another 40 years.
1: That's right. And remember, any donation that you make right now is doubled thanks to an incredible matching gift from an anonymous fan of the show who really, really loves the show and wants us to go into the end of our fiscal year with the best possible numbers. We got to show everyone that this show is special and deserves to continue to be here, and it wouldn't be here without support from listeners like you.
0: But if you need a little more incentive...
1: Hold on real fast. Okay. I have a couple. We'll get into the incentives in just a second. But I do have a couple more thank yous because it has been really impressive. The showing out for this community has been awesome. We still have a goal to reach. But I do want to thank Mark from Waltham and Melissa also from Waltham. Really, really, we appreciate the generous donation. It means a lot to us. And remember, any donation that you make right now is doubled. But if you're not sure what amount to donate...
0: If you're not sure what amount to donate, Andrew, tell them how much they should give.
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0: So I don't just host a musical theater radio show. 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
1: Shout out, Steve. 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Thank you so much.
0: Coming up, I've got music from Parade and Anything Goes.
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6: Oh, my sweet Lucille, how did you ever manage it? 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

0: 88.9 WERS. That was Joel Gray and Sutton Foster with Friendship from the 2011 Broadway revival of Anything Goes. And before that was This Is Not Over Yet from the 2023 cast of Jerry Herman's Parade. We have just over 15 minutes left in the hour to raise how much, Andy?
1: Our goal is now down to $500. Want to say some big, big thank yous. John from Saco in Maine, who's an Emerson and ERS alum and a longtime SRO listener. Thank you. Ronald from Needham, Judith from Jamaica Plain, Robert from Boston. We really appreciate the support, and we have to reach this goal. $500 left in this matching gift opportunity, and about 15 minutes left for us to make that match. Any amount that you give will be doubled. Today is the day. Now is the time. 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I love this show. 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

0: more can we be joyful when there's really something to be joyful for?
1: To life, l'chaim. To title my daughter,
0: my wife. It gives you something to think about,
1: something to drink about. Drink l'chaim to life.
0: Le morcha.
2: Yes, Lazer.
0: Drinks for everybody.
2: What's the occasion?
0: I'm taking myself a bride.
3: Who is it?
0: Tevye's eldest psych.

Step in time from Mary Poppins on Standing Room Only. Good morning. It's Andy from Membership coming up one last time to say thank you so much for your support of SRO this morning. We have had an incredible matching gift fundraiser for our end of fiscal year for our kicking off this summer. And I do have some thank yous. I want to say thank you to Catherine from Cambridge, Patricia from Salem, Donna from Somerville, Josh from Ashland, Cynthia from Carlisle, Emma from Newton, Jennifer from Needham, Azar from Waltham, Anonymous from Randolph. Seriously, it means so, so much to us. We could not do this show without you. Like I've been saying, Standing Room Only is a specialty program. We've had a bunch of programs come and go, but Standing Room Only has remained on the air strong, and we want to prove to everyone, the powers that be, that this show deserves to be here for 40 more years. So thank you so, so much for your support. 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So 617-824-8700 or online at WERS.org. And thank you so, so much. If you want one of those Standing Room Only t-shirts, you can make a donation for $10 a month or $120 one time. Either way, whatever you can give makes a big difference for us. And seriously, thank you so, so much. You are simply the best.

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2: Hey, hey, it's Ani. I hope you had a great time with Standing Room Only, but it's time for our Weekend Reset. Today, we're resetting you with some of the greatest Black guitarists of all time. We're continuing our celebration of Black Music Month right here on WERS. So that's so super incredibly exciting. We're starting off with Gary Clark Jr. It's Bright Lights here on WERS.

B.B. King on WERS. See that my grave is kept clean. We're having our weekend reset right here, right now on WERS. And today we're resetting you with some of the most iconic black guitarists of all time. So you just heard B.B. King. And of course, up next, we have the Jimi Hendrix Experience. It's Foxy Lady here on WERS.

0: Rounding off our weekend reset here on WERS, that was the one and only Robert Cray with Smoking Gun. Our reset today was playing some iconic guitarists of color as we continue our celebration of Black Music Month here on WERS. And what better way to round it out with the one and only Robert Cray? But before we get back into the music, there is something super exciting I want to tell you about. 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

Mount Joy featuring Gigi Perez. That's a new song. It's called In the Middle. We are in the middle of this fine Sunday. I'm here hanging out with you in the studio, playing you all the music you could ever need and a little bit more. Some Girl in Red coming your way, a little bit of Roxy music, some absolute bangers here on WDW.

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0: New music from the Rolling Stones here on WERS. It's Rough and Twisted. How exciting is it to have new music from such an iconic band? I'm really excited about it. And I'm even more excited because they're not the only iconic band we've got new music from right now. I've got a new one from U2 coming your way. But first, a classic from Missing Persons. Also, June is Black Music Month, and we're celebrating by reopening the ERS Vault of Soul. Every week in June, we're digging deep into an influential Black artist by looking at their life, influences, and music. And this week, it's an artist who we definitely wish we could have new music from, an artist gone way too soon. It's singer, actress, film producer, record producer, the one and only Whitney Houston. Whitney's debut album remains the best-selling solo debut ever, and she became one of the most awarded performers of all time. She's also starred in movies like The Bodyguard and Cinderella and was a producer for movie franchises like The Princess Diaries and The Cheetah Girls. You can read about the career of Whitney Houston in The Vault of Soul at WERS.org.
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2: Hey, it's George Knight. 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

Sharon Van Etten and the Attachment Theory. That one is called Afterlife. And whether you believe in an afterlife or not, I believe that that song is absolutely incredible. And I'm going to keep the incredible tunage coming your way here on 88.9 with a little bit of Pearl Jam. It's Jeremy on 88.9.

0: Courtney Barnett, new one featuring Waxahachie. It's called Sight Unseen. Kind of is the perfect summery song, especially now that it is officially summer. Even if the day that it did officially become summer, it was pouring down rain. Hey, it happened and it's summer now, and I've got some fantastic music coming your way, no matter how you choose to spend your summer. Some Devin Gilfillian coming up, a little bit of Tears for Fears. But before we can get into that, did you know you can listen to our specialty shows on your schedule anytime? You can catch up on Wicked Local Wednesday, Hoggy Gop, Standing Room Only, and more by going to WERS.org/listen again.
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Devin Gilfillian here on WERS's Black Dog Rabbit Hole. It's a new tune from Devin Gilfillian, which how exciting is that? I know I'm excited about it. I've got an amazing band coming up with an amazing name, Martha and the Muffins. I don't know if I've heard a better band name than that. It's moving to the top of my list, which previously the number one spot was held by Spoon. Let me know if that's justified or not while we listen to Echo Beach here on 88.9.

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We're so glad you're with us this afternoon. 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

0: Jay Maskus here on 88.9. The song is called Say It On. Local artist Jay Maskus, and with a really, really fantastic song that I know I've been huge into. I've got a tune from The Pretenders coming your way, followed by a new one from the lead singer of a rather iconic band, but you would never guess it. It's new music from Brandon Flowers, who performs with The Killers. And you know what? 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

Mumford & Sons featuring Chris Stapleton that was here on 88.9. Up next, we've got a band that I absolutely adore, that I've loved for like a really, really, really long time. They have a couple of popular songs, but I'm super excited because I've got a deeper cut for you. It's Young the Giant with The Walk Home on WERS.

0: Lily Allen here on WERS. It was for Chance Dan off her brand new album, West End Girl. If you haven't given that full album a listen yet, I highly, highly recommend it. It's a whole story album telling the tale of her divorce from David Harbour, and it's really, really incredible. There was a while where I only listened to that song, and you know what? No regrets. I've got some Elisa Amador, the her song featuring Quinn Christopherson coming your way. But first, a little bit of NXS. Also, before we get into that, did you know you can listen to Boston's Uncommon Radio wherever you go on our updated free app? 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

Elisa Amador featuring Quinn Christopherson, and that was I Need to Believe here on WERS. Elisa Amador is a local artist, and you know we love our local artists here on WERS. Up next, a non-local artist, but still an absolutely incredible artist. Barty Strange was born in Ipswich, England, actually. Was raised in Mustang, Oklahoma, and is currently based in Baltimore, Maryland. So from a little bit of everywhere, here's the song Sober on 88.9.

kid. My fear became my shadow, I swear it did. 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

Death Cab for Cutie here on WERS. That's their new one, Riptides, off their brand new album, I Built You a Tower. It's a great album. If you haven't given a listen, I highly recommend. But of course, I'm a little bit biased as I am a huge Death Cab for Cutie fan. I've got some Paul McCartney coming your way, the new one featuring Ringo Starr, as well as some Sean Colvin before that. But before I can press play on anything, June is Black Music Month, and we're celebrating here on 88.9 by reopening the ERS Vault of Soul. Every week in June, we're digging deep into an influential Black artist by looking at their life, influences, and music. And this week, it's none other than singer, actress, film and record producer Whitney Houston. Whitney's debut album remains the best-selling solo debut ever, and she became one of the most

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0: WERS is where Boston discovers new music. What's new right now?
1: The Last Dinner Party. Big Dog. Big Dog. Hot and Freddy dance the pain away. Mount Joy featuring Gigi Perez. In the Middle.
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88.9 WERS. That was Tedeschi Trucks Band with Future Soul. They're actually somewhat local. You know we love local music here on WERS because Susan Tedeschi is from Norwell, Mass. So we love to hear that. Before we move on to new music, I should probably do a little introduction for myself. My name is Finley. I used to have a little bit of a later time slot on Sunday, but guess what? We're moving up in the world. So I'm going to be hosting a little bit earlier from now on. So glad to take you through your afternoon as well as your night. But that's enough about me. Coming up now, we have Unknown Mortal Orchestra with That Life.

This song tells exactly how when I was, while I was sitting back in my deep pile, reclining chair, thinking about my life and all the good things that happened. Well, it just came to mind to me that, I ain't been treating her too bad, too well. No, I've been pushing her.

0: New music from Olivia Rodrigo here on WERS. That was The Cure from You Seem Pretty Sad for a Girl in Love. 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

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That was O Positive with Overflow. O Positive is from Boston, so you can't get more local than that. We love a good Boston band. Coming up, we have Karen O and Danger Mouse with Super Breath.

a favorite from his 1983 album. That was Elvis Costello with Every Day I Write This Book. Coming up now, we have the XX with I Dare You.

0: Lucy Dacus with some new music here on WERS. That was Planting Tomatoes. She released it earlier this year for Record Store Day, so what a nice little gift from Lucy Dacus. If you don't know, June is Black Music Month, and we're celebrating by reopening the ERS Vault of Soul. 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This week, it's a singer, actress, film, and record producer. You're gonna recognize the name. It's Whitney Houston. Whitney's debut album remains the best-selling solo debut ever, and she became one of the most awarded performers of all time. She also starred in movies like The Bodyguard and Cinderella, and was the producer for movie franchises like The Princess Diaries and The Cheetah Girls. You can read all about the career of Whitney Houston in the Vault of Soul at WERS.org.
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2: Hey, it's George Knight. I got a couple things on my mind. First of all, I hope you're having a good weekend. Second of all, I hope you can join me next week during the morning show because we have a whole lot of fun. 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

There's nothing I love more in music than a good collaboration. That was Olivia Dean and Sam Fender with Rein Me In. Coming up now, we've got a song everybody knows. Get ready to sing the lyrics along in your car. This is the Goo Goo Dolls with Iris.

0: WERS 88.9, that was The Heavy Heavy with Feel. If you just enjoyed that song, they are actively on tour right now. You can expect them in Marshfield, Massachusetts on July 12th. So if you want some more Heavy Heavy action, you should go ahead and check them out. Now, I know you love listening to the radio. I mean, you're listening to it right now. But what if you miss your favorite specialty shows on WERS? 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

The Last Dinner Party with their latest song, that was Big Dog, which was released a few months ago in May, so maybe we'll be seeing a new album from The Last Dinner Party soon. Coming up now, we're going to go a little bit back in time. This is Warren Zevon with I'll Sleep When I'm Dead.

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1: It's as simple as something that nobody knows it. Her eyes are as big as her bubbly toes. On the feet of a queen of the hearts of the cards, and her feet are all covered with tar balls and scars.

The opening track to Hiscold Messenger's latest album, that was In the Middle of It. Coming up now, we've got The National with Deep End.

0: New music from Beck here on WERS. That was Ride Lonesome. Beck will be going on tour later this fall, but unfortunately, as it seems right now, skipping over Massachusetts. But who knows? Maybe he'll add a couple dates, pop his way over to Boston. That would be awesome. I know I almost saw Beck once. I actually was like fully ready to go. It was his tour with Phoenix. I was super duper excited, but then I had a math final get scheduled on that day, so then I wasn't able to go, and I was super duper sad. But who knows? Maybe this fall could be my opportunity to make up for it. As you may or may not know, WERS is fully supported by the listeners, so we wouldn't be here if it wasn't for you guys, so thank you very much. 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

I love when a TV show has fantastic theme music that I actually want to go out of my way and listen to the song. I know I've done that in the past with, like, Ted Lasso, because they had Mumford & Sons, and with Shrinking, because they had Death Cab for Cutie, and I just love the songs they produce for those shows. So, fittingly, that last song you just heard was the new theme for Steve Carell's HBO Max show Rooster, Michael Stipe and Andrew Watt with I Played the Fool. Coming up now, we have Rosalyn with Snap.

0: 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That was Michigander with Freaking Out. 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

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That was The Neighborhoods with Prettiest Girl. The Neighborhoods are from Boston, so you can't get more local than that. We love to hear it. Coming up now, we have one of my favorites by Cage the Elephant, Come a Little Closer.

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English rock band Squeeze here on WERS. That was Why Don't You? Now we've got New Jersey rock band The Smithereens with Only a Memory.

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1: 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Olivia Dean, Baby Steps.
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0: Noah Kahn here on WERS. That was Doors. Did you know Noah Kahn is actually somewhat local? He is from Vermont, so we love to see people from the Northeast going ahead and making some great music. Now, in case you didn't know, June is Black Music Month, and we are celebrating by reopening the ERS Vault of Soul. Every single week in June, we've been digging deeper into influential black artists' lives and looking at their influences and their music and everything that made them so great. This week, we have someone you're definitely going to know. It is the singer, actress, film, and record producer, Whitney Houston. Whitney's debut album remains the best-selling solo debut ever, and she became one of the most awarded performers of all time. She also starred in movies like The Bodyguard and Cinderella, and was a producer for movie franchises like The Princess Diaries and The Cheetah Girls. You can read all about the career of Whitney Houston in The Vault of Soul at WERS.org.
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Some collaboration action here on WERS. That was the Marias and Biba Doobie with All I Did Was Dream of You. Coming up now, we've got my summer favorite song. I always say this is my pinnacle, always on my car during the summer. This is 311 with Amber.

0: famous Boston band here on WERS. That was Pixies with Motorola. Now, I don't know if you're like me, but I am a huge fan of WERS, but sometimes it can be pretty easy to miss our specialty shows just because, you know, I'm doing work. 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

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Coming up now, we've got T-Rex with Jeepster.

U2 with new music here on WERS. That was Scars from their recently released Easter Lily EP. We should be expecting some new U2 music soon because they were just posting that they were in Mexico recording a new music video. So I hear that as we're finally getting a brand new album after so many years. I believe it's been 9 years since their last album, so I can't wait to hear some new music from them. Coming up now, we got My Morning Jacket with One Big Holiday.

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